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2: 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And we lose a game because of free throws. And we go to practice, and next time we're in practice, you know, I make them run. Right? Not run because they miss free throws. But here's, I make them, we do certain drills, and every drill is a running drill with the fastball. And then we go to the free throw line. I want you to shoot them free throws when you tie. So now when we get in the game, we good. We practice this. So
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15: 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Okay, everybody. Now, this is for those who may not have heard. You might have been living somewhere under a rock or in a mountain or a cave or something. I want to talk about the incident that happened on July 4th, where a young man by the name of Nolan Wells, 18 years old, he went out with some friends down in Mississippi to this, it's Ocean Springs, Mississippi, to this little island where they go and they party and they do whatever they do over there, and everybody's out there on these boats. They're out there having fun. Well, the object of it is to go out there, be young, have fun, but come home. Nolan Wells did not come home. And there is a lot of speculation of foul play. However, there is no adequate proof of foul play right now. But there has been a lot of, what is the word? There's been a lot of things that don't make sense that has transpired from the time that he disappeared up until this point right now. Nolan Wells' parents, the Wellses, are represented by civil rights attorney Ben Crump. Those who don't know, Ben Crump is our generation's Johnny Cochran. And Ben Crump, he usually gets the job done. Well, the family have consistently questioned the narrative provided by Nolan's friends. And they're saying that there's key inconsistencies, stuff ain't adding up. And there's conflicting accounts. Friends initially claimed that Wells chose to stay on the island to talk to a girl. However, other reports suggested that Wells had indicated he intended to return with his friends. Now, the family expressed deep suspicion regarding the cell phone. His mother noted that his social media showed no activity for the day, which he described as highly uncharacteristic of him. His parents have stated it was entirely out of his character for him to stay behind or to act in a way that put himself at risk, especially as he was preparing for an upcoming athletic opportunity. And you might wonder, why are you reading slow? Why are you doing that slow? I'm saying this because I want to make sure that I'm not taking anything out of context. Because there's some real questions that need to be answered. The investigation is ongoing. The Jackson County Sheriff's Department has stated that while they have not ruled out possibilities of foul play, they've not yet found evidence of foul play. And authorities have urged patience while they process forensic, digital, and eyewitness evidence. Following concerns over potential deleted content, an argument was reached for a mutual inspection of Wells' cell phone by both law enforcement experts and experts hired by the family. Now, an independent autopsy has been commissioned by the family to supplement official findings. As of, or since this happened, results from these efforts are pending or in the process of being evaluated to determine if there were any injuries beyond that which might be consistent with drowning. Okay. I think you got the gist of where we're going with this. The young man goes out to this lake in, what is it called? Odyssey Springs? Ocean Springs in Mississippi. Nolan Wells, if you didn't know, is a young black man. I believe his mother and father are prominent black people, black parents. He went to hang out with his white friends. Yep, it's a black and white issue right now because there was black and white that were involved. And he went out with his friends, so-called friends, and he's done this many a time, so this ain't the first time. These friends pretty much grew up with Nolan, so he was never in any danger that he knew of. And he gets out there, and some people have said that there was some kind of scuffle, or some kind of argument. Speculation, but they've said it, and it doesn't make sense for him to say, "I'm gonna stay and make my way back home," especially if everybody's leaving to sit on an island and talk to a girl. If he was left behind. And he tried to swim his way across. He could have drowned, that's for sure. But why did his friends have his phone? That's the big question. That's the elephant in the room. That's the monkey on the back. However you want to put it. That boy is 18 years old. He's not going nowhere without his phone. Let's just be real. His generation, the phone is part of their body. It's a part of their hand. You can't get it out of their hand. And so, why did the friends have the phone? And then it is said, it's been stated, that the boys that had the phone, or the individuals that had the phone, decided to erase content. Why are you erasing content? Was there something on the phone that you felt you needed to, you know, was there something incriminating on there? Why did you do that? And then the boys go and immediately lawyer up. And I think their dad is like a judge or something, and their mom, or the dad is a doctor, and their mom, I'm talking about the boys, not Nolan's mom and dad, and the boy's mom is like a lawyer. So of course they're gonna lawyer up. I'd do the same thing if I was in their shoes. The question is why. Now, I don't think that boy stayed behind with a girl. Stuck on an island without a way to get home and no phone. It does not compute. It does not add up. Y'all need to make it make sense. And you need to come clean about what really happened and why he didn't come back with y'all, and then they found his body 2-3 days later. That part. Because I don't see any kid these days, or young man, or teenager, especially teenagers, saying, hey, take my phone, I'm gonna swim across, and when I get there, I'll get it back, and all will be well, and then we'll have a laugh, and we'll all go home. Yeah, no. Here's another question. If this turns out to be foul play, was it because anger in the heat of the moment, or rage at that particular moment? Was it that? Or was there racism involved? See, this is what makes it real bad. Because Mississippi, as a whole, as a state, the history of Mississippi was notorious for disposing of people of our color. Somebody was always coming up missing. There was always strange fruit swinging from the trees. There's people right now still practicing strange fruit in Mississippi, in Louisiana, in Georgia, even in Florida. This has happened. So it's really, really, really peculiar that this boy ends up not coming home after going out with his Caucasian persuasion friends. Sheila, what do you think? With everything that I just gave you and what you've been hearing, what do you think? Now, I'm the type of person, I'm all about justice. I'm all about freedom of speech. I don't get down with the whole narrative of I'm black, you're white, you must hate me, and I must hate you. I don't roll like that. I've never rolled like that. Matter of fact, my son Kevin, who just did a great job with the opera he just did the music for. We didn't teach him color when he was younger. He didn't know he was black, basically, until it was brought to his attention by a friend of his, a white boy friend of his, because Kevin wanted to come to his party, and he said, I can't bring you to my party. And he said, why? He says, because you're black. This was in grade school, y'all. And the little boy didn't really, I don't think he understood what he was saying, but he was just repeating what his parents had told him. Because you're black, you can't. Well, come on, man. We've had little Caucasian boys stay the night over with Kevin at our house. So it's not a color thing with me, but it looks mighty suspicious because you took this boy's cell phone, you erased the content messages off of there, and whatever content you could get in, which means you had to have known his passcode. And I don't know that a teenager would give up their passcode unless they felt very safe around you. Because that's the only way you could go in and delete photos, delete messages, and all that other stuff. You can't do that without facial recognition or passcode. Which brings up another thing. Could something have happened to him? Post-mortem? And they used his face to open up the ID of the phone in order to go in there and take the content out. Which would be just horrible. Horrible if they came out, they did something like that. Folks, we need justice. We need justice to happen. And not just for Nolan Wells, for anybody that ends up in a circumstance like this. You go out with your friends and then you don't come back with your friends. Why did your friends leave you? It reminds me of Phil Collins' song. You know, I was there and I saw what you did. And I saw with my own two eyes. You could wipe off that grin, because I know where you've been. It's all been a pack of lies. Oh, yeah. I can feel it coming in the air tonight. Oh, Lord. Oh, Lord. I mean, really. I mean, That's what it sounds like to me. This is another in the air tonight. And even though Phil Collins said that was made up, now somebody thought of that because somebody had did it. I'm just saying. Whether you're black, white, Mexican, Iranian, Jewish or Italian or whatever you are, you should want to see justice come forth for Nolan Wells. I'm going to be watching this one closely, y'all. All right. Enough of that. When I come back, potluck. Let's throw it against the wall, see what stick. Right here on this sick show.
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15: Welcome back to part 3 of this sick show. 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Okay. I got a couple things I really want to talk about sitting on my dome. I really want to talk about this so-called
18: Can't hardly talk. Disclosure day crap. And I want to just kind of, you know, pass some information your way that may help you to discern whether we are being visited or not. The U.S. government has now said they're releasing files left and right. And I'm seeing some of the footage. Some of the footage is compelling. I'm not going to talk about the Tic Tac. I'm talking about the little starry thing. Or the thing that had horns that was over top of the base. Or the things in the clouds or above the clouds. Yeah, yeah. See, I looked into the FLIR technology. And the FLIR technology is very, very, very, how should I say? It's very interesting. See, the FLIR camera catches what the eye can't see. The FLIR camera can pick up on things because of the spectrum of light. It's like infrared. It can pick up on things that the human eye can't see. And so some of the things that it's been picking up were interesting, to say the least. Now, some of the things look like a TikTok or Tic Tac. I said TikTok. That needs to go viral. I should have been TikToking right now as I'm talking. TikToking as I'm talking. TikToking as I'm talking. Oh, yeah. I like that. Anyway, somebody's going to steal it, I know. But I looked at the footage, and I went back, looked at it, kept going back a few times. And I'm just sitting up there like, yeah, this doesn't look like saucers. In some of them, it looked like appendages coming off of whatever it was in the middle of it. There's one that looks like a star and looks like a wheel inside of the star. Hey, the Bible talks about that. I've heard some people say that when Ezekiel saw the wheel inside of the wheel, some people say that Ezekiel was visited by people from the stars. And so his only description of it was a wheel inside of a wheel with eyes all over, going everywhere. I can see where

No, I'm not doing that. But here's what you got to understand. That anything that is on this earth is considered terrestrial. Okay? Anything that resides outside of the earth is extraterrestrial. So, angels coming down from heaven would be considered extraterrestrial. Jesus cracking the sky, coming from outside of the earth, is extraterrestrial. Demons are extraterrestrial as well. See, the prince of the airwaves, we know who that is. His name is Satan. He's the prince of this planet. But he can't do nothing with Jesus Christ. That's why Jesus can come into a situation and bam, situation is done. That's why he's able to bless you. That's why we need to give Jesus more props than we do. Because he comes down to break up all that mess. Just to snatch you up. To snatch your soul up. That's what Jesus does. But you don't think about it like that. Y'all want to go way out there. No, he's an extraterrestrial. And it was the, what do they call the people that was here before? And they called them something. I forget their names. But no, not the Neanderthals. It was the Anunnaki. Oh, that's a big one right there. The Anunnaki. Yeah. They're trying to relate that to the Anunnaki. I think that the Anunnaki was basically the Nephilim. Because in those days, the Bible says there were giants in those days in Genesis. There were giants. The grays with the big black eyes. I think these are demons. I think they're demons. Here's something else, though. It might be an angel. Who has seen an angel? I mean, a real form of an angel. Now, angels can come down and they can look like people. But who has really seen an angel? We don't know what angels look like. We think they're fair with blonde hair and, you know, white wings and a whole lot. We don't know what they really look like. Matter of fact, there's angels with six wings, six eyes, flaming swords. When's the last time you seen a six-winged, six-eyed, flaming sword carrying thing? So, all I'm saying is, before you go on this kick of, oh, UFOs are real, you're half right. You're half right. Unidentified flying objects are real. You know why? Because if you see an object flying in the sky, and at that moment you don't know what it is, then it's unidentified. And it's flying. Now, my concern is they changed it to UAPs. Unidentified, what do they call it? Unidentified anomalous something with the P. Which means they don't have to be flying. They could be walking. They could be swimming. The Bible talks about Leviathan. Leviathan is real. It's in the water.

And we just keep wanting to go deeper and deeper and deeper. The fact that the water pressure is enough to crush any human being or any kind of mammal should tell you we ain't got no business going down there. And if Leviathan is a huge dragon who lives under the sea and can swim to depths like that and more, we ain't got no business going down there. Y'all out looking for Bigfoot and carrying on. Can I ask you this question? For those of you who've supposedly gotten film of Bigfoot, when you were shooting a film, why weren't you shooting Bigfoot? I just want to know. Because if you shot the film and you said, oh, that looks like a Bigfoot, and then you shot it and you killed it, you can drag it forth. They take pictures of it. They put it on social media. This is real. Here's an interesting take on Bigfoot. There was a man who said that him and another man went out. They were on top of a mountain and they had a FLIR camera. They were seeing in the infrared spectrum, in the other spectrums, and they saw little stuff looked like saucers flying in the sky going by. And they said it couldn't be seen with the naked eye, so they caught it on the FLIR. Okay. They also said that they went at the top of the mountain, they looked down at a river thing, and they saw a being in the water of a creek or a river. And it was there, and then it wasn't there. But on the FLIR, they saw it. They didn't even have a heat signature because it's in another spectrum of light. I don't know if that's true. I'm just telling you. But when it comes to unidentified flying objects, shoot, I could throw something in my grandchildren's head and it would be unidentified until they identified it. First of all, they're going to say, what was that? And then they're going to look down and say, oh, it's a shoe. Papa threw a shoe at me. Then it's identified. We know what it is. Life goes on. Folks, I think the things that we are seeing now is just preparing us for what's about to transpire. We're getting ready to see some stuff that we ain't never seen before. And we got to have our spiritual eyes open and not just the natural eyes. Because the natural eyes can lie on us. They can deceive us. So, for that reason, man, we gotta walk in discernment. For those believers out there, we got to walk in discernment. Bible says that in the beginning, God created the heavens and the earth. Heavens, plural. And the earth. That means there's only one earth. I want you to think about that. Are these really UFOs? Are these UAPs? Or are they something a little more devious than we want to lay credit to? And I'm done. I want to thank you all for tuning in. Coming up next, the locker room readout, Miss Sapphire Blue and Coach E. You don't want to miss what they're bringing forward. That's coming up next. And thank you for listening
to this. Sick! About time I came back.

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2: 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Atlanta Braves legend Andrew Jones was officially enshrined into the National Baseball Hall of Fame in Cooperstown, New York. Before even playing his official rookie season, a 19-year-old Jones captivated the baseball world in Game 1 of the 1996 World Series, becoming the youngest player to homer in a Fall Classic game and homering in his first two World Series at-bats. He becomes the eighth member of the famed 1990s Braves team to be elected to Cooperstown. During his induction address, Jones said, "There's no easy way to get here from the small island of Curaçao, more than 2,000 miles away. But today, Cooperstown and Curaçao are forever joined together." With your BGC Sports Network brief, I'm Eric Inley.
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4: And welcome to another edition of the Locker Room Readout. I am Sapphire here with my spectacular, as my Latino said, spectacular co-host, Coach Eddie Scott Shaw. What's going on, Coach?
5: Yeah! We here, baby.
4: Right on. You know how we like to do. Catch me up. What's been going on in your world for this last month?
5: Week. I know. So as you all know, it's football season and it is in full effect. We just got our pass on the day.
4: Oh.
5: So it's hitting season now. So it's literally, I think, 22 days before the first game.
4: Oh, it's that close.
5: Yeah, we're around the corner. So I'm excited. We got our red and white game coming up August 5th, which is next week. So if you are in the East Cleveland area, come on out and support. It will be fun times, a good game between all us. But yeah, man, I'm excited. It's here.
4: Okay, so what is the red and white game? Give us a little history on that.
5: So the red and white game is our actual second annual red and white game. So what it is we pick the teams, our offensive coordinator and our defensive coordinator divide the teams up. It's pretty much they draft in their players who they want. And it's a game between our players, offense and defense, running up. There ain't no JV. There ain't no varsity. It's offense and defense, and we're going at it. Mano y mano.
4: Okay, and is this full pads?
5: Full pads, full hitting. Only person that's protected is our quarterbacks.
4: Okay, because that's the natural segue then. I was going to ask you, in terms of any concerns you may have about injuries, right? I understand that quarterback position is a primary position, but how do you balance that concern with the other players?
5: So the concern is definitely for all of our players, first and foremost, you know, like, yes, you know, the quarterback is protected at all leagues, at all times. Quarterback is the golden boy. They can't get touched. But unfortunately, it's football, so getting injured does happen. We try to protect them as much as possible, every which way possible. Like as of right now, we're executing how to make tackles, because not only in this game, because we want to go into the season a full healthy team, but so right now we're showing them how to tackle, the proper way of hitting. Rather than just, hey, I got a pass on, so I'm protected, and you all know that causes injury. Now, those injuries we could work on, but the like natural injuries that happen, you know, it's football, unfortunately, that happens. So if that does occur,